Guitarist David Russell played the Allemande from the violin Partita No. 2 in D minor by J.S. Bach. It's Monday night. Good to be with you. I'm Ward Jacobson sitting in on this 12th day of October. Hope your day was a good one. 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Music here by Thomas C. Kelly. The O'Carillon Suite in Baroque style. It's a 1977 orchestral work by the Irish composer. It reimagines tunes by Harper composer Turlo O'Carillon in a structured Baroque concerto-like style. Here's the Irish Chamber Orchestra.

Yes, that was music from the 1970s by Thomas C. Kelly, an O'Carroll en Suite in Baroque style. And it was the Irish Chamber Orchestra, Fionnuala Hunt, conducted.

That was Jan Leschetizky playing the piano, the Etude No. 1 in A-flat, Opus 25 by Chopin. And speaking of Chopin, off to Poland we go. In that country, Emil Mlinarski is a major musical figure. He lived from 1870 to 1935. He was the founding conductor of the Warsaw Symphony in 1901. He was also a virtuoso violinist who studied with Leopold Auer. And he studied composition with Nikolai Rimsky-Korsakov. Mlinarski is noted for incorporating Polish traditional music into his works. His two violin concertos came 19 years apart. The first came when Mlinarski was a recognized violin virtuoso, and it was a real showpiece of his skill as a performer. Then the second concerto, 19 years later, much more fully developed, giving the orchestra much more to do. And this is that Concerto No. 2 in D. Nigel Kennedy is the violinist with the Polish Chamber Orchestra.

Nigel Kennedy was the violinist with the Polish Chamber Orchestra, the Violin Concerto No. 2 in D, Opus 16 by Emil Mlynarski. After the break, something from Mary Poppins with Stephen Huff. Stay close.

0: It was 2 years ago, 2024, at the last night of the proms. It was the 60th anniversary of Mary Poppins that year, and Stephen Huff's arrangement of Supercalifragilisticexpialidocious became a viral hit as an encore. From his Mary Poppins suite, this time we heard Feed the Birds from Mary Poppins, that 1964 classic, and the music by the Sherman Brothers, Richard and Robert, a Stephen Huff arrangement on piano. I'm Ward Jacobson with Classical Music. Thanks for listening.
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Everybody likes a good comeback, right? In the world of classical music, it's hard to find a better comeback story than Sergei Rachmaninoff and this monster piano concerto of his. After the disastrous premiere of his first symphony, Rachmaninoff was plunged into a depression that lasted 3 years. He suffered insomnia, lost his self-confidence, and stopped composing. And then he hooked up with one Dr. Nikolai Dahl, and things started to change for the better. I'll tell you the story, and we will hear the music. Yu Zhaowang plays with the Los Angeles Philharmonic Orchestra and Gustavo Dudamel. That's coming up this hour. This is the opening movement of the Symphony No. 5, known as the Carnival Symphony by Alfred Hill. It's the Queensland Symphony Orchestra.

Alfred Hill was an Australian composer. He composed 13 symphonies. He died in 1960 at the age of 90. We heard the opening movement of his fifth symphony, The Carnival, and it was the Queensland Symphony Orchestra. It is a Monday night of listener-supported classical music. Thank you so much for supporting all the music that we love and love to present to you. I'm Ward Jacobson. Mozart ahead this hour. We'll hear Bibescrita play the Adagio a little bit later with the Swedish Chamber Orchestra. Also, Albinoni just ahead. But before we get to Albinoni, we're going to get to that. What the big part of the hour is Rachmaninoff. We're going to hear Yuzha Wang play with the Los Angeles Philharmonic Orchestra and Gustavo Dudamel. The Concerto No. 2 by Rachmaninoff is just minutes away. But first, we hear Hans-Jörg Schellenberger, the German oboist and conductor, along with I Solisti Italiani, and the Oboe Concerto No. 8 in G minor by Tommaso Albinoni.

Hans-Jörg Schellenberger was the oboist with I Solisti Italiani, the Oboe Concerto No. 8 in G minor by Tommaso Albinoni. Rock 2, as they call it, Yuzha Wang will play Rachmaninoff with the LA Philharmonic after the break.

Sergei Rachmaninoff's First Symphony was a complete disaster, trashed by the critics and the public. After the premiere, Rachmaninoff was crushed. He went into a deep depression, and he quit composing. And in desperation, and on the recommendation of his aunt, he sought help from Dr. Nikolai Dahl, a hypnotherapist who also employed cognitive therapy techniques. Well, Rachmaninoff recalled that at the end of each session, Dahl would put him into a trance and reassure him that he would compose a great concerto. As the treatment progressed, Rachmaninoff noticed his depression lifting, and he began work on the piece that would seal his reputation. This piano concerto, concerto number 2, dedicated to Dr. Dahl. Here is Yuzhao Wang playing with the Los Angeles Philharmonic Orchestra and Gustavo Dudamel.

Flood warning now in effect until 8 a.m. Tuesday. What? Flooding caused by excessive runoff continues. Where? Portions of Alexander, Catawba, and Iredell counties, along the shores of Lookout Shoals Lake. When? Until 8 a.m. Tuesday. Impacts, nuisance flooding of low-lying areas including residential yards, docks, and boat launch areas is ongoing along the shores of Lookout Shoals Lake. Residents should take immediate actions to protect property adjacent to the lake and monitor messaging from county emergency management agencies. Additional details, at 8:57 p.m., levels of the lakes of the Catawba River remain elevated as water continues to move downriver following the heavy rain event over the weekend. While Lookout Shoals Lake has receded since Sunday afternoon, it remains at action stage and some flooding of low-lying areas near the lake shore could continue through at least Tuesday morning. Flooding impacts will continue, but no additional rainfall is expected. Please obey all barricades and heed any evacuation orders from local emergency management officials. http://www.weather.gov/safety/flood

0: 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It was Bibi Skrita playing violin with the sweet...
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This music by Igor Stravinsky originated in the 1928 ballet The Fairy's Kiss. Now, the ballet itself was Stravinsky's adaptation of the Hans Christian Andersen fairy tale, The Ice Maiden, and it was Stravinsky's chance to pay homage to Tchaikovsky. Four years later, Stravinsky collaborated with violinist Samuel Dushkin to create an arrangement of the ballet music for violin and piano titled Divertimento. 2 years after that, Stravinsky orchestrated the same music in this concert suite, which we're going to hear in about 20 minutes. Andantino Mosso, a little faster with motion or animation. And it's the title of this piece for piano by Rossini. It's one of the miniatures that Rossini composed during his quote-unquote retirement in Paris.

Andantino Mosso, a piano miniature by Gioachino Rossini. Jeffrey Swan was the pianist. I'm Ward Jacobson. It's listener-supported classical music on a Monday night, and it's great to be with you on this 12th day of October. Tonight's music is supported by Taylor and Booty, Organ Builders of Virginia and Thompson Allen Company of Connecticut, member firms of APOBA, the Associated Pipe Organ Builders of America, a group of designers, creators, and maintainers of pipe organs. More at apoba.com. Some music from Buenos Aires, courtesy of Alberto Williams, the Argentine composer and pianist, lived in the second half of the 19th century and the first half of the 20th century, died in 1952. He was the composer of 9 symphonies during his lifetime. And this is the Württemberg Philharmonic with Alberto Williams, Concert Overture No. 1.

Concert Overture No. 1 by the Argentine composer and pianist Alberto Williams. That was the Württemberg Philharmonic. We have Stravinsky coming up, but before that, a short little trip with the guitar as we stay in Argentina. This music by Julio Sagreras.

flurry of that music is indicative of its title. It reflects it perfectly. El Colibri, the Hummingbird, a work by Julio Sagreras, Argentine guitarist and composer, who lived in roughly the same time as Alberto Williams, who we just heard from. Julio Sagreras was known for his guitar instruction series, 7 books that takes the student from the beginner to the advanced stage. El Colibri. And it was performed there beautifully, I might add, by Jason Vio. Okay, we'll get to Stravinsky now after the break.

The 1928 ballet The Fairy's Kiss features this music by Igor Stravinsky, his adaptation of the Hans Christian Andersen fairy tale The Ice Maiden. And it was also Stravinsky's homage to Tchaikovsky, whom he had admired for many years. As a child, Stravinsky caught a glimpse of the great composer at a concert in St. Petersburg, and as you can imagine, he cherished that memory. And while Stravinsky was no fan of Romanticism, in this music he combines fragments from Tchaikovsky with his own composition, and he does it so well that he once later admitted to losing track of what belonged to whom. This concert suite contains about half of the music from the original ballet. Here's the London Sinfonietta.

0: The Violin Sonata No. 2 in A by J.S. Bach. Andrew Manzi, violin. Richard Igar, harpsichord. And Jaap ter Linden, baroque cello.
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you may not agree, but it is known, mostly by those who live there, as the greatest city in the world. From the Bronx to Brooklyn, Queens to Staten Island, Manhattan with the big park in the middle, Broadway, uptown, downtown, midtown. The skyscrapers, the lights, the noise, the excitement, the attitude. It's all what makes New York City worthy of that nickname, whether you agree or not. That's what this music is all about. It's a fusion of different sound worlds found in the greatest city in the world. Jesse Montgomery's Coincident Dances awaits this hour. This is music by the Czech composer Zdeněk Fibic, a poem performed by the Prague Symphony Orchestra.

A poem by Zdeněk Fibich. It was the Prague Symphony Orchestra. I'm glad you're here. It's good to be with you. I'm Ward Jacobson. Hope you can spend the hour with me. We're going to hear Claude Debussy a little bit later. Florence Price. We'll hear a work inspired by the many different sights and sounds and smells of New York City. All of the different converging... What do I want to call it? I guess diverging sounds and cultures that all come together in that wonderful city. Jesse Montgomery's music here in about 20 minutes or so. But we start with Alexander Scriabin, who was born into an aristocratic Moscow family, but his mother died when he was only a year old, and his father fled to Turkey. And that left the young boy with his grandmother and his great aunt, who spoiled him crazily. So as talented as he was as a musician, his life was full of, shall we say, more than a few distractions. He was 24 years old when he wrote this music. It was never published in his lifetime, a symphonic poem in D minor. Here's the Moscow Symphony Orchestra.

Igor Golovshin led the Moscow Symphony Orchestra in that symphonic poem in D minor by Alexander Scriabin. We will experience New York City via the music of Jesse Montgomery, but up next, we will go out and experience the moon, courtesy of Florence Price. That's after the break.

The moon like a big round ball of flame. The Moon Bridge by Florence Price, composed in 1930. It's part of her set of 44 art songs scored for high voice and piano. In the case we just heard there, the high voice was the flute, played by Brandon Patrick George with Brian Wygorn at the piano. Well, this next music by Jesse Montgomery is inspired by the sounds found in the various cultures of New York City, capturing the frenetic energy and multicultural oral palette one hears even when you're just taking a short walk through a New York City neighborhood. The work is a fusion of several different sound worlds: English consort, samba, mbira, dance music from Ghana, swing, and techno. It's music by Jesse Montgomery, who was born and raised in Manhattan's Lower East Side in the 1980s, during a time when the neighborhood was at a major turning point in its history. It's called Coincident Dances. Here's the Chicago Sinfonietta.

This music by Claude Debussy, a ballet that he called a danced poem. Stravinsky's Rite of Spring premiered 2 weeks later and left this ballet pretty much in the dust. It's Claude Debussy's Jeux, or Games.

0: 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Bernard Haitink led the Royal Concertgebouw Orchestra.
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Antonín Dvořák composed so much outstanding chamber music, it's easy to lose track of it all. Just the string quartets alone. Again, a treasure trove of great works. Number 12 is the American Quartet, easily the best known and probably most often performed. Dvořák composed that music in the United States. Just ahead, though, it's the one that followed. A string quartet with ideas originating in the U.S., but then put on hold for a couple of years after Dvořák had returned to his native Bohemia. We'll hear the Cyprus String Quartet play Dvořák's String Quartet number 13. It's just ahead. This is music from New Zealand by the New Zealand guitarist and composer Bruce Payne, a musical tribute to a town in Karnataka, India, known for its religious, cultural, and historic significance. Gunther Herbrig plays guitar.

Seringapatam, a work by Bruce Payne, played on guitar by Gunther Herbig. Late on a Monday night, happy to be here. I'm Ward Jacobson, and I hope you can stick around for the hour. A little bit later, we will hear the Phoenix Chorale perform some music by the contemporary American composer Connor Coppin. Also, we will hear the Chinique Orchestra play a work by the British composer Philip Herbert. But Dvorak first, the string quartet number 13, the next to last Dvorak string quartet, although it was actually completed after the final chronological quartet number 14, so the opus number is 106, while 14 is opus 105, if that makes any sense at all. But 13 is indeed Dvorak at his absolute chamber music best. It offers up endearing lyricism, exciting rhythmic vitality, and textures and all sorts of colors galore. Conversational as most great string quartets are, this one conjures up the voices of Haydn and Beethoven and Schubert and Brahms, all under the very watchful tone of Dvorak himself. Here's the Cyprus String Quartet.

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The Phoenix Chorale performed There Will Come Soft Rains by Connor Coppin. Sarah Teasdale's poem, musically defined there, a poem that was published just after the start of the 1918 German Spring Offensive during the First World War. And we close the hour with music by the British composer Philip Herbert, composed in 1999 as a gesture of empathy after watching the shocking news coverage of the tragic murder of Stephen Lawrence, an 18-year-old black architecture student in London. This is the Chinique Orchestra with Elegy in Memoriam, Stephen Lawrence.

0: Elegy in Memoriam, Stephen Lawrence, music of Philip Herbert. We heard the Shinike Orchestra. I'm Warchick.
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When you're at an orchestra performance, it's rare that people have conversations in their seats and disrupt the performance for those sitting around them. Although this can happen from time to time, and there's nothing worse than being at a concert surrounded by people who want to be somewhere else. Sibelius experienced this. When this music premiered, he said the noise in the hall was like an ocean in a storm. You couldn't distinguish a single note. The audience didn't have the patience to listen, and they were hardly aware of the music. Still, even with that kind of premiere, this music went on to be one of his most popular pieces. It's what Sibelius does best, brings Finland to life. It's his Karelia Suite, and we'll hear the entire thing performed here by the Helsinki Philharmonic Orchestra.

Jean Sibelius was passionate about Karelia, an important area of Finland that is said to be home of the oldest and most respected aspects of Finnish culture. A culture that Sibelius loved and that love comes through in a lot of his music. Karelia Suite by Jean Sibelius. Susanna Malki conducted the Helsinki Philharmonic Orchestra on Music Through the Night. I'm Jeline Kahn. How you doing tonight? I hope all is well and you're enjoying the performances. If you or someone in your house needs some help getting to sleep, stick around for a sweet lullaby performed by flute and harp in just a minute.

A Pretty Lullaby by Janusz Bielecki, performed by flutist Agata Kilar-Dulgush and harpist Carlos Peña Montoya. Tonight's classical music is supported by Baird, employee-owned and independent. 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

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This is only a test. Broadcasters, in cooperation with local, state, and federal authorities, have developed this system to provide the public with important information should the need arise. This concludes the monthly test of the North Carolina Emergency Alert System.

0: Edward Downes was the conductor of the BBC Philharmonic Orchestra. They played Symphony No. 1 by Reinhold Glier on Music Through the Night.
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It's always nice to have something to fall back on. A plan B, a backup plan. Do you have one? If you've ever made a plan, you know that it doesn't always work out the way that you think it might. Career-wise, I've kept other things in the back pocket. I always thought it would be fun to work at a flower shop because I assume that you're mostly working with people who are really happy to give or receive flowers. For guitarist Richard Savino, if this whole musician thing doesn't work out, he says he might love to be a chef, or a meteorologist, or a stockbroker. So he has a couple of ideas. But so far, this whole musician thing seems to be working out for Savino. Even after 35-plus recordings, though, I guess it's nice to have a backup plan. Here's guitarist Richard Savino and the Artaria Quartet playing Guitar Quintet No. 6 by Luigi Boccherini.

guitarist Richard Savino and the Artaria Quartet playing Guitar Quintet No. 6 by Luigi Boccherini. Savino's Boccherini recordings are considered great discoveries, a category of albums that are deemed essential to any classical music collection. I'm Jalene Kahn, and it's always nice to have your company. Thanks a lot for being here. Another essential to classical music is the symphony. We'll hear the first, written by Franz Schubert, coming up in about 10 minutes.

A lot of talent has come and gone through Juilliard. Marion Conti studied there, and in 2005, she was recognized as one of the 100 outstanding alumni as Juilliard celebrated its 100th birthday. A few years later, she joined the faculty of Juilliard. Here's Conti playing seven popular Spanish songs by Manuel de Falla.

Seven Popular Spanish Songs by Manuel de Falla, performed by Miriam Conti on Music Through the Night. Franz Schubert was a musician who showed talent from a really early age. When he was about five, he started music lessons with his father and his older brother. And in a short amount of time, his older brother realized that his little bro was the more talented of his father's two sons. This was the first symphony written by Franz Schubert when he was only 16 years old, his Symphony No. 1 played here by the Berlin Philharmonic.

0: Despite Schubert's young age when he wrote that symphony, it's an impressive piece. Symphony No. 1, written by a 16-year-old Franz Schubert. Nicholas Harnikor conducted the Berlin Philharmonic on Music Through the Night. Hope you're doing well tonight. It's always great to have you here. Thanks for listening.
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It can be really hard to find some time for yourself, especially when you're juggling so many other things. There might be work, there might be family, there might be a whole host of things that take your attention throughout the day. But it is important to take that time for yourself. And if you're in need, you will get a chance for peace and serenity to surround you. As we enjoy this piece of music that takes you to a quiet spot on the countryside, a spot where you can just be. No list, nothing to do, no one to take care of. Stick around to enjoy this reprieve. It's coming up in about 20 minutes. Throughout his career, flutist Jean-Pierre Rampal was given credit for making the flute the popular kit again and returning it to the glory it saw in the 18th century. He did that with performances like this. Jean-Pierre Rampal and the Paris Orchestra playing a flute concerto by Johann Quantz.

a flute concerto by Johann Quantz. Flutist Jean-Pierre Rampal and the Paris Orchestra were conducted by Jean-Pierre Vallée. I'm Jalene Kahn, and it's great to have your company. Stick around, and in just a minute, we'll head to the countryside, where peace and serenity are abundant.

With this performance, English composer Constance Warren transports you to the English countryside. Rolling hills, peace, and serenity surround you. Enjoy it and take this moment for yourself.

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the composer who wrote this music, was wildly influential during her lifetime. She was gifted, talented, and successful. But today, not well remembered as a household name. Ida Presti was born in the 1920s in France. She was a child prodigy right away, and she quickly rose to fame in France as a classical guitarist. When she got married, her and her husband worked together, but then Ida died young in her early 40s. Those that knew her would say that she could do anything at any speed. She was an astounding performer, but still so modest. One person said that Ida was the closest thing I'll ever know to a saint. Today, her work is hard to find because it's so mixed in with what she did with her husband. But we're going to hear a piece of music written by Ida Presti called Segovia. It's performed here by Berta Rojas.

When Ida Presti was 13 years old, she played guitar for Andres Segovia, and he told her to never listen to the advice of any other guitarist. She didn't need it. That was a piece called Segovia by Ida Presti, performed by guitarist Berta Rojas. There's more performances like that. If you love the classical guitar, check out our guitar stream. YourClassical.org is where you can listen to that stream for free or find it on the Your Classical app. Next, it's three Latin American sketches by American composer Aaron Copland.

Three Latin American Sketches by Aaron Copland, Hugh Wolf conducted the St. Paul Chamber Orchestra on Music Through the Night. A pretty lullaby played by piano is coming up in just a minute, and then we're going to hear the most popular kid in school, both piece of music and composer. Stick around in about 5 minutes. We'll hear Beethoven's Fifth.

A Lullaby by Melanie Boni, played by Miriam Barbo Cohen. This symphony never has to worry about sitting alone in the high school cafeteria. It's the most popular kid in school, and everyone wants to be friends with it. Beethoven inspired coolness since day one with this symphony, one of the best-known pieces in classical music, and a real treat to hear in full. Beethoven's Fifth, performed by the London Symphony Orchestra.

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Sometimes you just can't get around your reputation. No matter how hard you try, for better or worse, it sticks. This composer had a reputation of being obsessed with dark magic. He changed his birth name, and even that went along with this reputation. But there's so much more to the composer known as Peter Warlock. You'll learn a little bit about his life outside of his interest in the occult coming up when we hear some of his music in 15 minutes. From Rita Stroll's Grand Fantasy Quintet, this is the Scherzo Movement.

The Scherzo from Grand Fantasy Quintet by Rita Stroll. That was pianist Ismael Margain and the Hansen Quartet on Music Through the Night. It's great to have you here. I hope you're doing well tonight. I'm Jalene Kahn. Stick around and we'll hear some music by Brahms, music that he described as something so melancholy you might not be able to bear it. That's coming up in about 45 minutes. First, we'll hear a flute concerto by Antonio Vivaldi. La Serenissima is joined by flutist Katie Bircher.

A flute concerto by Antonio Vivaldi. Adrian Chandler was the conductor of La Serenissima, and they were joined by flutist Katie Bircher. The name Philip Heseltine might not ring a bell. He is a British composer best known by the pseudonym that he chose for himself, Peter Warlock. He changed his name after becoming obsessed with the occult. And that's the part of his life that's stuck when he's brought up in conversation. But there's a lot more to this character than that reputation. Peter Warlock was also a music critic. He was a journalist and close friend of Frederick Delius. He actually wrote a biography of his friend. We're going to hear a little music from Peter Warlock. This is Six Italian Dance Tunes.

Six Italian Dance Tunes by Peter Warlock. Ross Popel conducted the London Festival Orchestra on Music Through the Night. Music that makes you feel like you're in an ancient world is coming up in just a minute.

Although this music wasn't written in ancient times, it was written a little over 100 years ago by French composer Claude Debussy, but it'll make you feel like you're going back in time. Six Epigraphs Antiques by Debussy, performed by the Lyon National Orchestra.

Music written by Claude Debussy for a stage work. He then dissected the music into six pieces and turned them into their own mini masterpieces. Six Epigraphs Antiques by Claude Debussy. Euan Markle conducted the Lyon National Orchestra on Music Through the Night.

When talking about his symphony number 2, Johannes Brahms said that it was so melancholy, you might not be able to bear it. We will hear the trombone heavy fourth movement performed here by the Berlin Philharmonic.

0: the fourth and final movement of the Symphony No. 2 by Johannes Brahms, a symphony that he said was so melancholy you wouldn't be able to bear it. Herbert von Karajan conducted the Berlin Philharmonic. I'm Jalene Kahn. Thanks a lot for being here.
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This piece of music dates back to the late 1500s. It's written by a composer who wrote music for Renaissance-era string instruments, instruments like the lute. The pieces that he wrote and published are the largest surviving collections of its kind. And most of his music has been transcribed for other instruments. A brass arrangement of 16th century music is coming up in the next hour. I hope you can stick around.

The Rondo from a symphony concertante in A major by Joseph Bologna, Chevalier de Saint-Georges, performed by the Czech Chamber Philharmonic Orchestra. I'm Jalene Kahn, and it's always nice to listen with you, so I'm really glad you're here. I hope you're doing well. We're going to hear some Bach piano music and a piece of music that dates back to the 16th century. That's in about 40 minutes. First, it's a song that you're sure to recognize, played by guitarist Zhu Feiyong.

You can find an arrangement of Danny Boy for just about whatever instrument you like. That was a guitar arrangement played by Zhu Feiyong. There were significant losses in classical music during the Great War. Composers and musicians that could have offered so much in their life had they survived. One of the losses was George Butterworth. He was a lieutenant in the British Army, and he was shot by a sniper, only 31 when he died in the war. By Butterworth, we'll hear two English idols for small orchestra.

Two English Idols for Small Orchestra by English composer George Butterworth. Geoffrey Tate conducted the English Chamber Orchestra. We're going to double dip on the English flavors, actually triple dip. Music from English composer Frank Bridge is coming up in just a minute. And in a couple minutes, a Bach English Suite.

Cherry Ripe by Frank Bridge. William Boughton conducted the English String Orchestra. It took her about 10 years, but Angela Hewitt was able to record all of Bach's major keyboard works. Here she is with Bach's English Suite No. 4.

Pianist Angela Hewitt is a name that is synonymous with Bach. She's known for her recordings, and that was one of them, Bach's English Suite No. 4. A piece of music that dates back to the 16th century is coming up. Stick around to time travel in just a minute.

In the late 1500s, Anthony Holborn wrote music for Renaissance string instruments like the lute. And those pieces are the largest surviving collection of its kind. Most of his music has been transcribed for other instruments, and here we'll listen to a brass arrangement of five pieces by Anthony Holborn.

0: Anthony Holborn was a composer during the reign of Queen Elizabeth I. He was held in high regard by others during that time. We just heard five pieces by Holborn, performed by the ensemble Empire Brass. I'm Jalene Kahn, and it's always nice to listen with you. Thanks a lot for being here. Have a great rest of your Tuesday.
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Antonin Dvorak sketched a cello concerto in his early 20s, but he never bothered to orchestrate it. In fact, he didn't return to the medium for another three decades. It was in the back of his mind when he was gripped by a cello performance he saw in Brooklyn, New York. What really piqued his interest was the use of three trombones and a tuba. His cello concerto was on its way, and it would be his last work written here in America. I'll have it for you coming up. Antonin Dvorak. I'm Kevin O'Connor. Good morning to you.

This is the Composer's Datebook for October 13th. I'm John Burge. At Carnegie Hall, on today's date in 1991, Dennis Russell Davies conducted the American Composers Orchestra in the premiere of a new orchestral work titled Black Light. Its composer was Daniel Asia, a Seattle native who's emerged as one of the most productive contemporary composers of orchestral works. Asia has written several symphonies to date, and the number of concertos and shorter orchestral works. The final page of the score for Asia's Black Light is inscribed October 15, 1990, in memoriam, Leonard Bernstein. Bernstein had died the previous day as Asia was just finishing his new score. And a year later, almost to the day, Asia's Black Light was premiered in New York. Bernstein was a composer that Asia openly acknowledges as a big influence in his own work, but it would be wrong to suggest that Black Light was conceived as an elegy for Bernstein. Asia has been associated with the University of Arizona in Tucson and says the closing section of Black Light is suggestive of the fierceness of the appearance of the sun, particularly in the Southwest, in all its glory at that first instant of daybreak.

Composer's Datebook is produced by APM, American Public Media, in collaboration with the American Composers Forum, reminding you that all music was once new.

And that was Samuel Coleridge Taylor from the Othello Suite. It's called Willow Song. And Fozzie Haymore conducted the Schenake Orchestra. I'm Kevin O'Connor. Some Franz Donzi coming up, a concertante for flute and clarinet. We'll hear part of that. And one of the many Song Without Words forms from Felix Mendelssohn. Today in history, 1943, Italy switched sides and declared war on its former Axis partner, Germany. And in the year 54, going way back, Nero succeeded Claudius as the emperor of the Roman Empire. Agrippina the Younger is thought to have murdered Claudius, her husband, with poisonous mushrooms to secure the succession for her son, Nero. And famously supported in literature, too, of course. Etude number 3, Assai, by Franz Liszt. This is Susan MacDonald.

Etude number 3 is Psy. Franz Liszt composed that beautiful work and gorgeously played on the harp by Suzanne MacDonald. This concertanta for flute and clarinet highlights the expressive and really kind of conversational dialogue between the two solo woodwind instruments. Composer Franz Donzi treats the flute and clarinet not as competition, but really as equal partners, passing motifs and ideas back and forth. Not improvised, but supposed to sound like that. Concertanta for flute and clarinet, third movement by Franz Donzi.

James Galway flute. Sabine Meyer was the clarinetist with the Württemberg Chamber Orchestra. Jörg Ferber conducted Franz Donzi's Concertante for Flute and Clarinet, the third movement. Today's classical music is supported by the National Gallery of Art in Washington, D.C., where visitors can find an original Leonardo da Vinci, a 14-foot blue rooster, and more, always for free. Learn more at nga.gov.

Song Without Words, number 25, May Breeze. Felix Mendelssohn composed that. It was Andras Schiff was the pianist. I'm Kevin O'Connor. Great to have you here. And you can check us out for links, playlists, features at yourclassical.org. Every year in Seville during the month of June, there's a section of the city known as Triana. And a festival there called the Procession of the Dune, which the best families participate. We hope that's nothing to do with how much money they make, right? They make their entry in their coaches following an image of the Virgin Mary on a golden cart drawn by oxen and accompanied by music. Portrayed here by Joaquin Turina, La Procesión del Rocío, and it's Antonio de Almeida with the Bamberg Symphony Orchestra.

La Procesión del Rocío, Joaquin Turina wrote that. It was Antonio de Almeida with the Bamberg Symphony Orchestra. Whatever spurred him on after years of laying fallow in the cello concerto genre, Antonin Dvorak really immersed himself in this work, finishing it when he was here stateside in less than 3 months. People over the years have noted that while mostly an American endeavor, it has that undeniable Czech nostalgia that he's so known for, indeed a signature for him. His strongest message, maybe the finale, it ends with a stormy Eastern European tinted climax. That was my idea, and I cannot depart from it, he claimed. Cello Concerto, Third Movement, Antonín Dvořák. It's the Czech Philharmonic Orchestra with Alisa Weilerstein.

Jerzy Belolovic conducted the Czech Philharmonic Orchestra. Alyssa Weilerstein was the cellist in a cello concerto, third movement, Antonín Dvořák.

Serenade number 11, first movement that was composed by Mozart, and it was performed by the Sabine Meyer Wind Ensemble. Funny to think about how early a lot of technology happened. For example, in 1773, the Whirlpool Galaxy was discovered by French astronomer Charles Messier on this date in history. This is the Cotswold Symphony, third movement by Gustav Holst.

0: Symphony, the Cotswolds, third movement, that written by Gustav Holst. Joanne Folletta conducted the Ulster Orchestra.
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Robert Fuchs was no earthshaker as a composer. The marks he left on the music world, not exactly indelible. But he certainly impressed a few of his pupils, who were prominent people like Jean Sibelius, Gustav Mahler. They studied at his feet, others too. And he had a pretty strong advocate in another big name, Johannes Brahms. If his works were, well, conservative for his time, they're also not remembered for another reason. Fuchs wasn't too big on self-promotions. Some have survived, though, and we'll have one of them this hour. Serenade number 3. I'm Kevin O'Connor. Good morning.

That was the second movement from Symphony No. 2, also known as Four Temperaments. Carl Nielsen composed that, and it was Myung-Whun Chung conducting the Gothenburg Symphony Orchestra. Arthur Sullivan's Fun Gondoliers Overture coming up shortly. Good morning, I'm Kevin O'Connor. Today is October 13th, already almost at the halfway point of the month. Today in history, 1843, B'nai B'rith was founded in New York City. And in 1864, the Battle of Harper's Ferry in West Virginia took place. Mosby's Raid, it was referred to. And in 1870, music history, Gustav Mahler gives his first public piano concert in Jihlava, Kingdom of Bohemia, now part of the Czech Republic. He was 10 at the time. Here's Estudiantina by Emil Valteufel, Eric Kunzel with the Cincinnati Pops Orchestra.

Studiantina, that by Emil Waldteufel, was performed by Eric Kunzel, conducting the Cincinnati Pops Orchestra. Jaco de Bandolim looked to elevate the public image of choro musicians, who were often stereotyped as disheveled or transient even. He insisted that his bandmates maintain a respectable appearance and hold steady day jobs. This work, Dolce de Coco, literally translates to coconut candy, used as a term of endearment, meaning sweetheart.

Dolce de Coco, or Sweetheart, composed by Jaco de Bandolim. Yo-Yo Ma was the cellist, Paquito de Rivera playing clarinet, and Romero Lobombo rounding out that gifted trio on guitar. That was kind of fun, wasn't it? I'm Kevin O'Connor, and coming up, we'll have in just a little bit something from Robert Fuchs, and this is the Gondoliers Overture by Arthur Sullivan. We'll have for you coming up next in just about a minute.

Gondolier's Overture, a light classic from Arthur Sullivan. Neville Mariner was conducting the Academy of St. Martin in the Fields. Robert Fuchs was an extremely refined and cultured composer. He stood high in favor with Johannes Brahms, who continually gave him warm praise and recommendation to publishers. Together with excellent technical equipment, he possessed the gift for writing charming melodies, if not anything that weighty. But few are well known to us today. The exception to this were probably his serenades. His first became so popular, he eventually composed four more, and he became known as the Serenade Fox. Robert Fuchs, Serenade No. 3, Third Movement, Christian Ludwig, and the Cologne Chamber Orchestra.

A charming work there, Serenade number 3, third movement, kind of the stock and trade of Robert Fuchs. Christian Ludwig conducted the Cologne Chamber Orchestra. This is the introduction in March to Peter Tchaikovsky's beloved Sleeping Beauty. Richard Bonning is conducting the National Philharmonic Orchestra.

That is the introduction and march from Sleeping Beauty. Peter Tchaikovsky composed it. Richard Bonning conducting the National Philharmonic Orchestra. An arabesque coming up next for piano by Robert Schumann, and something channeling Lizzie Borden, too. That's kind of on people's minds right now with a new mini-series.

That was an arabesque and a lovely one at that, written by Robert Schumann, and Nelson Freire was the pianist. I don't know if you've been watching that fairly new, came out last month, miniseries with Ryan Murphy, I think, at the helm. His stuff's always questionable historically, but very entertaining, and it's all about Lizzie Borden. Well, nothing new about that, really. Actually, here's a work in the classical world, created in 1948 in collaboration with Agnes DeMille, Morton Gould's Fall River Legend, Church, Social, and Cotillion. It's all about Lizzie Borden.

0: Fall River legend, church social, and cotillion. Morton Gould composed that. James Sedaris conducted the New Zealand Symphony Orchestra.
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begging your highness most humbly not to judge their imperfection with the rigor of that discriminating and sensitive taste. So pled an unusually sycophantic Bach. Well, composers, even successful and brilliant ones like J.S., were at the mercy of the aristocracy. Many of us know how the Brandenburg Concerti panned out in terms of getting them funded, but what really happened at the time? We'll give it a little, shed a little light on that and play Brandenburg Concerto No. 3 by Bach. It's coming up.

Symphony No. 1, Fourth Movement, that composed by Adalbert Gurewitz. Matthias Bamert was conducting the London Mozart Players. Music on the way from Arnold Bax, and something for a puppet court, interestingly, composed by someone we don't really feature that often, Oliver Nussen. Today in history, really, actually, I suppose, pop culture history, 1950, All About Eve, cult classic, directed by Joseph Mankiewicz and starring Bette Davis and Ann Baxter, had its premiere and ended up with the Academy Awards Best Picture for 1951. And Badlands, a favorite of mine, directed by Terrence Malick, starring Martin Sheen and Sissy Spacek, got its premiere at the New York Film Festival. And not too long ago, actually, it seems like more recently than this, but 2021, William Shatner was the oldest person to reach space traveling aboard Blue Origin's New Shepard rocket on a 10-minute flight. Grand Canyon Suite, Sunrise by Ferdy Groffé. This is William Stromberg and the Bournemouth Symphony Orchestra.

Sunrise, Grand Canyon Suite, Verdigrafé composed that. William Stromberg conducted the Bournemouth Symphony Orchestra. Coming up just a little bit, we'll have music for a puppet court and a little bit of the story behind that work by Oliver Nussen and an overture from Arnold Bax.

Movie star, mime, activist, comedian, technician. Was there anything Charlie Chaplin couldn't do? We have to include composer in that as well. That famous smile from his famous film, Modern Times, was performed by E. Solanisti. Music for a puppet court coming up next.

Music for A Puppet Court was completed in 1983 by Oliver Nussen. It's actually a recomposition, he says, of earlier material scored for two antiphonally placed chamber orchestras. Something called the Lloyd Puzzle Canons were found in a court songbook dating from the early years of Henry VIII. The tenors are not notated except for using crossword-like clues. This appeals to me. A word nerd. In one case, for example, the Greek word tris or thrice is followed by four descending notes. See if you pick up on that. Puzzle 2 from Music for a Puppet Court, Oliver Nussen. It's the London Sinfonietta.

Combining sort of cryptology with early music, music for a puppet court puzzle to Oliver Nussen, British composer, and that was played by the London Sinfonietta. Here's an overture to a picaresque comedy. Arnold Bax composed this, Bryden Thompson, over the London Philharmonic Orchestra.

overture to a picaresque comedy, Arnold Bax. That was Bryden Thompson conducting the London Philharmonic Orchestra. Well, the story behind the Brandenburgs, you probably heard it, Concerto No. 3 I've got for you, but Bach was in need of a job, money, commission, outside of his regular stuff, that is. So he wrote the Margrave Christian Ludwig of Brandenburg in a sort of sycophantic way, selling the work, as you would expect. It appears the score was never used and remained in the Margrave's library until his death in 1734. He obviously decided to pass on it. At that time, it was sold for 24 groschen, about $22, and not published until 1850, a year after its rediscovery in the Brandenburg archives. Here is a Brandenburg Concerto No. 3 by Bach, Academy of Ancient Music, Berlin.

Brandenburg Concerto No. 3 by Johann Sebastian Bach, Academy for Ancient Music, Berlin. Coming up next, a man who knew his way around the flute with an Andante Pastorale and a Scherzantino.

Paul Toffano lived in the mid-19th century, renowned flutist, conductor, and founder of the French Flute School. Originally wrote that Andante, Pastoral, and Scherzantino as an examination piece for the conservatory in Paris. And that was Laura Zucker, flute, and Paul Switzer, piano.

0: Rachel Barton Pine was the star there with the BBC Symphony Orchestra, conducted by Andrew Litton, Violin Concerto No. 1, Third Movement by Max Bruch.
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Richard Strauss's father, Franz, was one of the greatest horn players of his day, principal of the Bavarian Court Orchestra and Munich Opera. Richard wrote this horn concerto in E-flat, the first of two, while studying philosophy at the University of Munich. And he initially dedicated the concerto to his father, and later to Bruno Heuer, another great horn player, who premiered an arrangement of the work for horn and piano. That change in dedication was actually Franz's idea. It was important to him that his son's musical identity mature independently, which indeed it did. We'll have that first horn concerto by Richard Strauss on the way to you.

Three etudes there, composed by Fernando Sor. That was Norbert Kraft. I'm Kevin O'Connor. And we'll hear some good old American-style music coming up from Don Ray in a bit. And a horn concerto, the first in a series of a couple from Richard Strauss. Today in classical music history, 1652, born composer Johann Kittel. And in 1726, Antonio Vivaldi became the director of the Teatro Sant'Angelo in Venice. And 1762, a recital for Empress Maria Theresa by Mozart and his sister at the Schönbrunn Palace. Here's a dance, Tarantelle Styrienne by Claude Debussy, Jean-Pascal Tortelier, and the Ulster Orchestra.

from Claude Debussy, a dance, Tarantelle Astyrienne, Jean-Pascal Tortelier conducted the Ulster Orchestra. Here's something very down-home, a quilter's dance from Homestead Dances by Don Ray. It's Derek Gleason conducting the Dublin Philharmonic Orchestra.

Quilter's Dance from Homestead Dances, portrayed by Don Ray. That was Derek Gleason conducting the Dublin Philharmonic Orchestra. Coming up, a brilliant horn concerto and the soloist, William Caballero.

Richard Strauss wrote this, his first horn concerto, when he was just 18, and it's an excellent example of a youthful yet sophisticated talent. The concerto provides hints of Strauss's later style, too, a foreshadowing of the brilliance of horn moments in his famous tone poems like Don Juan and Ein Heldenleben. Here's a Horn Concerto No. 1, Richard Strauss. We have Manfred Honeck conducting the Pittsburgh Symphony Orchestra, and the soloist is William Caballero.

A spotlight there on the horn of William Caballero, Horn Concerto No. 1 with its passages, just brilliant. Richard Strauss composed that. Manfred Honeck conducted the Pittsburgh Symphony Orchestra.

Some music history highlights today in 1876, October 13th, first performance of Jacques Offenbach's Pierre et Jacques in Paris, and in 1890, the premiere of a guy we just heard, Richard Strauss's tone poem Macbeth at Weimar, with Strauss himself conducting. And in 1982, Leonard Bernstein's Opera House performance of Candide got its debut, New York City Opera at Lincoln Center. Here's Three Roses, composed by Florence Price with Michael Clarke.

That's called Three Roses, a pretty piece there featuring Michael Clark, and it was composed by Florence Price. This work here from 1886 called A Night at Karlstein, the short version here. It's a lighthearted historical romance centered on Emperor Charles IV and his wife, Empress Elizabeth, at the medieval Karlstein Castle. Zdeněk Fibich is the composer. And again, A Night at Karlstein, František Vanjur, and the Prague Symphony Orchestra in performance.

0: A comedic work of sorts, A Night at Karlstein, composed by Zdeněk Fibich. That was the Prague Symphony Orchestra. I'm Kevin O'Connor. We're at yourclassical.org.
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Valerie Coleman wrote this music for wind quintets 20 years ago because she felt there was just too much music for that genre that was light and fluffy. She wanted to move away from that stereotype and compose something with complex rhythms and virtuosic solo lines, technically challenging with sometimes an orchestral feel. Good morning. I'm Melissa Owsley with the Dance Movement from Valerie Coleman's Afro-Cuban Concerto on the way in about 10 minutes.

Here's a piece that composer Madeline Dring called Festival Scherzo. It's for piano and string orchestra, and this performance has pianist Martin Roscoe with the Guildhall Strings.

Madeleine Dring was a 20th century English composer and actress. She studied with Vaughan Williams. She was a fan of Francis Poulenc. That was her Festival Scherzo with pianist Martin Roscoe and the Guildhall Strings. Good morning. It's 6 minutes past the hour and time for a concert overture by Beethoven. This one is called Name Day, and the horns are rather prominent in parts of the overture, which led the French to give it the nickname of The Hunt. I gather Beethoven was not so happy about that, but let's see if the power of suggestion makes it hard for you to ignore. Here's the Vienna Philharmonic under Claudio Abbado.

That was Beethoven's Name Day Overture with the Vienna Philharmonic Orchestra, conducted by Claudio Abbado. 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Valerie Coleman is a flute player born and raised in Louisville, Kentucky. While she was a college student, she started to form a chamber music ensemble and chose the name Imani Winds, Imani being the Swahili word for faith. Decades later, that group is still going strong. Here's a piece she wrote when she was in the ensemble about 25 years ago. It's the dance movement, what she calls an Afro-Cuban concerto. This is Imani Winds.

The Danza movement from the Afro-Cuban Concerto by Valerie Coleman, who at the time of that recording was in that group. They're called Imani Winds.

Yulia Fischer plays Mozart's Violin Concerto No. 1 in a few minutes. First, Raudu Lupu and the Rhapsody No. 2 in G minor. This is from the set of Opus 79 pieces by Brahms.

That was Romanian pianist Radu Lupu, who was 76 when he died in 2022. A remarkable artist, I think, at least. He won the Van Cliburn competition in the 1960s, and within the next couple of years, fared well at two other international major competitions. In the end, he was rather reclusive, no social media presence at all, and he didn't make all that many recordings, but I'm grateful for what he did. That was the Rhapsody No. 2 in G minor by Brahms, again with pianist Radu Lupu. Here's some Mozart with the Netherlands Chamber Orchestra, conducted by Jakob Kreutzberg, and violinist Julia Fischer in the Concerto No. 1 in B-flat.

From the five violin concertos by Mozart, that was number one in B-flat. Julia Fischer, joined by the Netherlands Chamber Orchestra under Jakob Kreutzberg.

Benjamin Britten, on several occasions, borrowed music that had been written by someone else, most famously his Young Person's Guide to the Orchestra, based on a theme by Henry Purcell. He also borrowed from Rossini. Here's an example of that with a suite called Soirée Musicale.

0: Borrowing from Rossini, that was Benjamin Britten's Soirée Musicale, performed by the National Philharmonic Orchestra with conductor Richard Bonning.
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In his teachings, Ludwig Holberg stressed that the first goal of education was to encourage students to use their senses and intellect instead of uselessly memorizing school books. I wonder what he'd have to say about the world we live in today. Holberg was a native of Norway, and in 1884, the bicentennial of his birth was a national celebration. For the occasion, Norway's leading composer was asked to write something special. Edvard Grieg's response was a suite of dances with a Baroque sound that would have been popular during Holberg's time. I'm Melissa Owsley with Grieg's tribute coming up in about 25 minutes. Here's an aria by George Frederick Handel with baritone Bryn Terrible, joined by the Scottish Chamber Orchestra and conductor Charles McCarris.

That was Welsh baritone Bryn Terfel, joined by the Scottish Chamber Orchestra and conductor Sir Charles McCarris in Where'er You Walk, music by George Frederick Handel. It is 6 minutes past the hour and time for the daily download. Grab it for free, this piece of music, if you wish, at yourclassical.org. It is by the celebrated waltz king, Johann Strauss Jr., who also wrote operettas, and like his dances, these were also popular. Best known today is one that's set in a spa near a large city, think Vienna, where the main character has been sentenced to prison for a minor offense. As you might imagine, mayhem ensues. Here's the overture from Die Fledermaus with the Slovak Philharmonic.

Alfred Walter led the Slovak Philharmonic Orchestra in the overture from Die Fledermaus by Johann Strauss Jr. That is today's daily download, and you're welcome to grab it for free or just listen to it again and maybe a few more times. That's at yourclassical.org. Germaine Taillefer received her first music lessons from her mother. She was a professional piano teacher, and she could see her daughter had good ears, and she loved to make music. Now, Germaine Taillefer's father might have noticed the same. He offered no encouragement, and that doesn't seem to have mattered too much. In fact, it may have made her stronger. She lived to be 91, and she found support from many of her contemporaries, both male and female. Here's a string quartet, rather short, in three movements by Germaine Taillefer, performed by the Stenhammer Quartets.

I've heard Edvard Grieg's Holberg suite described as Grieg in 18th century clothing. And that description makes perfect sense because even though Grieg wrote the music during the late 19th century, it was to observe the 200th anniversary of the birth of the writer and scholar Ludwig Holberg. So his approach was to harken back to a sound that Holberg would have heard in his lifetime. There's a prelude, a sarabande, an air, and a minuet. And at the very end, almost a mix of a Baroque-style dance played in the style of Norway's Hardanger fiddle. Let's take it from the top with strings of the Gothenburg Symphony Orchestra.

That was the Holberg Suite. Believe it or not, it started life as a piece for piano, much better known in its version for string orchestra. You heard it played that way by the strings of the Gothenburg Symphony Orchestra. The conductor was Nima Järvi, the Holberg Suite by Edvard Grieg.

Hard to keep track of the 15 original dances by Schubert in this collection, which takes less than 12 minutes to play. The performers are violinist Gil Shaham and guitarist Jordan Solscher. Music by Franz Schubert.

0: Dances by Schubert, that was violinist Gil Shaw.
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One of the things I admire about Robert Schumann's piano music is his clever way of personifying his friends. There was Ernestine from a town called Asch in Bohemia, and for that he took the letters of the town and turned them into the notes A, E flat, C, and B natural. He would also on occasion give a nod to some of his musical contemporaries. Chopin and Paganini are two that come to mind, or maybe he'd include figures from art, literature, or the theater. But what to call these pieces that threw together so many unrelated characters? Certainly, sonata wouldn't make sense. I'm Melissa Owsley with Robert Schumann's Carnival. That's in 25 minutes. Here's the fourth movement from a wind octet by Franz Kromer.

Kind of a beefy sound to that group. Eight members of the Czech Philharmonic Wind Ensemble in the fourth movement from a wind octet by Franz Kramer. That's at 6 minutes past the hour. Pianist Long Long is all over social media, and it's not too hard to find videos of some of his recordings. That is the case with his Disney recording from a few years ago. Track 6 is this arrangement of Rainbow Connection from the Muppet movie. You can't see him here, but you don't have to try too hard to find the video online. Let's give it a listen.

From the Muppet movie, that was Rainbow Connection, sung by Kermit the Frog. Pianist Long Long says that when he was in school, he had pictures of Kermit on his pencil case. I didn't know his story at the time. He was just this cute green frog who sometimes wore a prince's crown. And later he discovered he was the star of the Muppet movie. That's from Long Long's Disney album. 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Here's a suite called Paris by Haydn Wood.

Here is Robert Schumann writing for solo piano, not a sonata. He did write just a few of those, but a collection of pieces called Carnival, performed here by Nelson Frere.

It's kind of like a masked ball with portraits of his wife Clara Schumann, an old girlfriend named Ernestine, two of his contemporaries, Chopin and Paganini. That was Robert Schumann's Carnival, and it was played there by Nelson Frere.

Wonderful. Let's finish up the hour with a composer who also had a busy life in the world of science, Alexander Borodin. So he was not as prolific as he might have been, were that not the case. This is the finale from Borodin's Symphony No. 1 with the Malmö Symphony Orchestra.

0: That was the finale from the Symphony No. 1 in E-flat major by Russian composer and chemist Alexander Borodin. You heard the Malmö Symphony Orchestra. I'm Melissa Owsley. Thanks a bunch for your company this hour.
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Tchaikovsky's opera Eugene Onegin is based on a story by Pushkin. In the opera, Tchaikovsky goes to the part that he finds most compelling. It is where Tatiana writes to Onegin confessing her love, which he rejects. Worth noting, this was composed during a turbulent time in Tchaikovsky's life, which may have had something to do with his wish that the first performance be given by conservatory students. For one thing, he didn't want the opera's special qualities to get smothered by the habits and routines of the professional opera houses. I'm Melissa Owsley with a waltz from an opera coming up in 5 minutes. Here's the Quartet San Francisco, led by violinist arranger Jeremy Cohen, in their take on Spain by Chick Corea.

That was Spain, a tune by Chick Corea, arranged there for string quartet by the first violinist in that group. His name is Jeremy Cohen, and the group is called Quartet San Francisco. In the spring of 1877, Tchaikovsky received a letter from a former conservatory student who claimed she had been secretly in love with him for several years. He did not remember her. Around the same time, a well-known singer suggested Tchaikovsky turn to Pushkin's novel Eugene Onegin as material for his next opera. Tchaikovsky went to the part of the story that he found most compelling. It's where Tatiana writes to Onegin and says she's in love. He is uninterested. And in his own life, while working on the opera, Tchaikovsky gets a second letter from his former student. He is determined not to treat her the same way that Tatiana was treated by Onegin. He agrees to meet her, and within a short time, the two were married. Of course, we now know the marriage was a disaster, and it's hard not to wonder if Tchaikovsky would have ignored and not gone in that direction had he not been immersed in Pushkin's story. From the opera, here's a waltz with the New York Philharmonic.

The Waltz from the opera Eugene Onegin by Peter Tchaikovsky. That was Court Mazur and the New York Philharmonic. Here is music by Louise Ferranc. First part of the 19th century, she was a composer and pianist. She realized she'd have a better chance of having her music published if she wrote things that were sort of like character pieces. And so she did. A set of variations on maybe a Russian tune, we're not sure. The pianist is Constanze Eichhorst.

In air, Russian variations of Louise Ferranc. I kept hearing La Marseillaise in there. I don't know about you. That was Constanza Eichhorst, piano.

Let's switch gears and go back in time a bit for the first of the four orchestral suites by Bach. Here's the group Tafelmusik, led by violinist Jean Lemann.

A bunch of dances forming one of the orchestral suites by Bach. That's the suite number 1 in C major, that performance with members of the Canadian ensemble Tafelmusik, led by Jean Lehmann. When Beatrix Smetana was working on his second opera, marriage brokers were not uncommon. The Bartered Bride, a comedy, tells the story of how a late surprise revelation allows true love to prevail over the combined efforts of ambition parents and a scheming marriage broker. A polka, another dance from that opera, is coming up in just a moment.

0: The polka from the opera The Bartered Bride by Bedřich Smetana. That was Jeffrey Simon conducting the London Symphony Orchestra. I'm Melissa Owsley. Thank you for listening this hour.
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Who knows what Vasily Kalinnikov might have achieved had he lived a fuller and longer life. He spent his student years living in dire poverty. He wanted to study at the Moscow Conservatory, but he couldn't afford the tuition. By the time he was in his mid-20s, his health became a concern. He made it to the age of 35. Fortunately, he was young when he started to compose, and he was a rigorous worker. Kalinnikov left behind a pair of symphonies, and his symphony number 1 is on the way in about 15 minutes. I'm Melissa Owsley. I hope you'll be with me.

That was The Sunlight in Mount Hanshan, music from China, performed by the Rhineland Pfalz State Philharmonic. Lars-Erik Larsen was good at figuring out what kind of music would work on the radio. That's because, in addition to teaching and conducting, he spent many years working for the Swedish Radio Broadcasting Company, where he wrote music meant exclusively for radio audiences. Here's something from the late 1930s written for a production of Shakespeare's play, The Winter's Tale.

It sounds old and new at the same time, which kind of makes sense. It was written in the late 1930s by Lars Erik Larsen for a production of Shakespeare's play, A Winter's Tale. As part of the suite, it's called The Winter's Tale, and that was the Siciliana performed by the Stockholm Sinfonietta. Today's classical music is supported by the National Gallery of Art in Washington, D.C., where visitors can find an original Leonardo da Vinci, a 14-foot blue rooster, and more, always for free. Learn more at nga.gov. Here's Peter Jacobs in a divertissement by Cécile Chaminade.

Vasily Kalinnikov wanted to study at the Moscow Conservatory but couldn't afford the tuition. Instead, he won a scholarship to the Moscow Philharmonic Society School, and he studied bassoon and composition. To earn money, he played in a theater orchestra and worked as a music copyist. It was during this time that he became more and more interested in composing, and in Moscow, he became friends with Tchaikovsky, who would ultimately serve as one of his great champions. He also found inspiration from composer Rimsky-Korsakov. You can hear some of that in the first of his two symphonies, this one he wrote when he was 29 years old. Here's Nema Yervi and the Scottish National Orchestra.

Vasily Kalinnikov was 29 when he wrote his Symphony No. 1. He was in poor health for much of his adult life, and he died at the age of 35. There was one more symphony after that. Of course, we ask ourselves, if only he had lived longer. That was the first symphony with the Scottish National Orchestra, conducted by Nima Yerby.

About a minute into this piece by Chopin, you'll hear a shift in mood. He goes from minor to major, and a feeling of turbulence is replaced by something more melancholy. It was the second theme that caught the attention of lyricist Joseph McCarthy, who borrowed the tune to create the song I'm Always Chasing Rainbows. That was many years after Chopin wrote his Fantasy Impromptu. This is Bela Davidovich.

0: That was the Fantasy Impromptu by Frédéric Chopin, and it was played by Bella Davidovich. I'm Melissa Owsley. Thank you so much for your company today.
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Here's a concerto for an instrument that's used to being at the edge of the spotlight rather than directly in it. The tuba is more accustomed to playing a supporting role in the orchestra. As the lowest and largest instrument in the brass family, it serves as the base, the foundation of the brass section. It can also play distinct counter melodies, tenor register lines, and even solo passages in works by composers like Ray Vaughan Williams, Gustav Holst, and this guy. Stay with me and I'll tell you a little bit more about the Tuba Concerto by John Williams a little later in the hour. The hour starts with a trumpet symphonia by Alessandro Stradella. This is Max Pummer conducting the new Bach Collegium Musicum Leipzig, and Ludwig Gutler plays the trumpet.

A trumpet symphonia by Alessandro Stradella with Neubauer Collegium Musicum Leipzig. John Williams' Tuba Concerto is on the way, written by the same composer that has given you so many catchy film scores, up to a point. Williams scored the first three Harry Potter films, and then Patrick Doyle took over for Goblet of Fire in 2005. Doyle said in an interview that Williams wasn't available and he was initially asked to work with Williams' material, which made him a little hesitant, though he came to see it as an honor to work with Williams' themes. Next, you'll hear Patrick Doyle's overture from Much Ado About Nothing with the City of Prague Philharmonic Orchestra.

The overture from Much Ado About Nothing, according to Patrick Doyle. That was Kenneth Alwyn conducting the City of Prague Philharmonic Orchestra. Still to come is Joseph Haydn's Symphony No. 85. That's the one called The Queen, and a tuba concerto by John Williams as well. Next, it's Douglas Riva playing piano for The Royal March by Enrique Granados.

Hi, I'm Scott Blankenship, and music that John Williams wrote for the 100th anniversary of the Boston Pops is coming up. Stay with me for his tuba concerto. And about 200 years before the Williams concerto was even a thought, Joseph Haydn wrote music for a particular orchestra as well. Joseph Haydn's Symphony No. 85 was one of six symphonies that he wrote for the newly formed Concert de la Loge Olympique in Paris. That was an offshoot of the Masonic Lodge of the same name. His Symphony No. 85 is called The Queen, and you'll hear Hugh Wolf conducting the St. Paul Chamber Orchestra

Written for a concert series at Concert de la Loge Olympique in Paris. That was the Symphony No. 85, titled The Queen, with Hugh Wolf conducting the St. Paul Chamber Orchestra.

Hi, I'm Scott Blankenship. Glad you're here this afternoon. So if someone mentions the name John Williams to you, you probably start thinking about all your favorite film music that he wrote, right? But he's actually composed dozens of concert works as well, and classical concertos and fanfares that were meant for the concert hall instead of a movie theater, including this next tuba concerto. The occasion for it was the 100th anniversary of the Boston Pops, and Williams was commissioned to write something for the occasion. And John also chose to honor Chester Schmitz. That was the Boston Pops' principal tuba player from 1966 until 2001. But this afternoon, you'll hear Øystein Bodsvik playing the tuba along with the Singapore Symphony Orchestra and Anne Manson on the podium.

0: commissioned for the 100th anniversary of the Boston Pops. That was a tuba concerto by John Williams, who also honored Chester Schmitz, who was the Boston Pops' principal tuba player for 35 years. Øystein Bonsvik playing the tuba in that recording with the Singapore Symphony Orchestra, all led by Ann Manson. I'm Scott Blankenship.
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Camille Saint-Saëns finished Samson and Delilah in 1876. It's just too bad that there wasn't a single opera house in France that wanted it. The problem was, critics and audiences thought putting a Bible story on the operatic stage was irreverent, and the reaction bordered on hostile. Plus, Saint-Saëns was seen as a symphonist, and audiences were confused a little bit that he wanted to get into the opera game. Well, France's loss was Weimar's gain, with a little help from Franz Liszt. Stay with me, the Bacchanal from Samson and Delilah is on the way later in the hour.

This is the Composer's Datebook for October 13th. I'm John Burge. At Carnegie Hall, on today's date in 1991, Dennis Russell Davies conducted the American Composers Orchestra in the premiere of a new orchestral work titled Black Light. Its composer was Daniel Asia, a Seattle native who's emerged as one of the most productive contemporary composers of orchestral works. Asia has written several symphonies to date, and the number of concertos and shorter orchestral works. The final page of the score for Asia's Black Light is inscribed October 15, 1990, in memoriam, Leonard Bernstein. Bernstein had died the previous day as Asia was just finishing his new score. And a year later, almost to the day, Asia's Black Light was premiered in New York. Bernstein was a composer that Asia openly acknowledges as a big influence in his own work, but it would be wrong to suggest that Black Light was conceived as an elegy for Bernstein. Asia has been associated with the University of Arizona in Tucson and says the closing section of Black Light is suggestive of the fierceness of the appearance of the sun, particularly in the Southwest, in all its glory at that first instant of daybreak.

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1: By Edward Elgar, here's his Wand of Youth. This movement's called The Little Bells, with the Indianapolis Symphony Orchestra led by Raymond Leopard.

That comes from The Wand of Youth, written by Edward Elgar. A movement called the Little Bells, with Raymond Leppard conducting the Indianapolis Symphony Orchestra. This piece is widely known as a jazz standard, but it has had its beginnings on the musical stage. Girl Crazy, with music by George Gershwin, lyrics by his brother Ira, features the number I Got Rhythm, which was made famous by Ethel Merman. And that hit would be fodder for Gershwin's last classical concert piece, the I Got Rhythm Variations. Here's Eric Kunzel and the Cincinnati Pops Orchestra with William Tritt playing the piano.

That's Variations on I Got Rhythm by George Gershwin, Eric Kunzel conducting the Cincinnati Pops Orchestra, and William Tritt playing the piano. Looking ahead a little bit, there's the overture from Rienzi by Richard Wagner on the way, and the last piano sonata that Mozart ever wrote. But first, here's Sylvan Winds with the Richmond Rag, written by May Aufderheide.

That's Sylvan Winds with Richmond Rag by May Aufderheide. Stay with me. The overture from Rienzi by Richard Wagner is coming up in just a moment.

So do you think that sitting through a 5-hour opera is a flex? Maybe. I mean, it's doable if there are enough breaks, for sure. However, people rarely sit through the whole 5-hour production of Richard Wagner's Rienzi these days. But the overture, that's still an absolute banger that orchestras play to hype up concert halls. And next, it's the Cleveland Orchestra, led by Franz Welser-Most.

arousing 12 minutes that comes from a five-hour opera. That's the Overture from Rienzi by Richard Wagner. Franz Welser-Moost conducting the Cleveland Orchestra. So what you and I would consider an easy piano sonata is completely different than what Mozart would have considered an easy piano sonata, that's for sure. Mozart wrote to a friend that he was in the midst of writing a whole set of, quote, easy sonatas for Princess Frederica of Prussia. Number 18 was the last of the set and the last piano sonata that he would write. And it's played here by Ingrid Haebler, the piano sonata number 18.

That's Mozart's last piano sonata, sonata number 18, played by Ingrid Haebler. Stay with me, because still to come is the Bacchanal from Samson and Delilah by Camille Saint-Saëns. It's on the way.

Hi, I'm Scott Blankenship with more music by Mozart. Mozart Carmago Guarnieri, that is. His father was Italian, his mother Brazilian, and they named all of their children after great composers. And this music was written right when he was starting to peak in popularity. It's a Brazilian dance that helped him land a piano teaching job at Sao Paulo Conservatory in 1927.

by Mozart Camargo Guarnieri. That was Brazilian Dance with the Brazilian Guitar Quartet. Composer Camille Saint-Saëns got the idea to write music about Samson and Delilah, and initially he planned this out as an oratorio, modeled on the work of Handel and Mendelssohn and those other composers like that. The librettist that he worked with talked him into making it an opera, and that might have been fatal flaw number one, because there wasn't a single opera company in France that was interested in staging it. A biblical story in an opera? That was a no-no.

With the Brazilian Guitar Quartet. Composer Camille Saint-Saëns got the idea to write music about Samson and Delilah, and initially he planned this out as an oratorio, modeled on the work of Handel and Mendelssohn and those other composers like that. The librettist that he worked with talked him into making it an opera, and that might have been fatal flaw number one, because there wasn't a single opera company in France that was interested in staging it. A biblical story in an opera? That was a no-no. Now, Franz Liszt had a reputation for championing bold and

0: I'll bet you a dollar that music rattled the windows in the lobby when it premiered. The Bacchanal from Samson and Delilah by Camille Saint-Saëns. That was Gustavo Dudamel on the podium conducting the Berlin Philharmonic. I'm Scott Blankenship.
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George Enesco enrolled at the Vienna Conservatory at age 7. That was half the school's minimum age requirement. But before long, he was playing in the student orchestra under Johannes Brahms, who he already considered a musical hero. In 1901, he wrote a rhapsody on the folk music of his native Romania. And for the rest of his career, it was the piece that people knew him for. Stay with me. The Romanian Rhapsody No. 1 is about a half hour ahead. Plus, you'll hear part of Johannes Brahms' violin concerto as well.

A tarantella to start the hour. That's David Popper's music with Hans Staldmeier conducting the Munich Chamber Orchestra, Werner Thomas, cello. This is Intermezzo by Richard Strauss. It's the only opera in which Richard wrote the libretto in addition to the music. And it was based on some pretty personal stories of Strauss's own life, including his wife. This is Travel Fever and Waltz Scene. The first interlude describes the conductor, Robert Storch, who was a stand-in for Strauss himself, departing home for a series of performances following a heated argument with his wife. It's performed by André Previn, conducting the Vienna Philharmonic.

Travel Fever and Waltz Scene. That comes from Intermezzo by Richard Strauss. André Previn leading the Vienna Philharmonic. By Antonio Vivaldi, it's the Concerto for Oboe and Bassoon next, with Rachel Chaplin and Peter Whalen playing oboe and bassoon, respectively, and Adrian Chandler conducting La Serenissima.

Antonio Vivaldi's Concerto for Oboe and Bassoon. Rachel Chaplin, oboe, and Peter Whalen, bassoon, with La Serenissima, led by Adrian Chandler. Stay close. The Romanian Rhapsody No. 1 by George Enescu is coming up. And in just a moment, part of the Piano Sonata in E Minor by Florence Price.

Hi, I'm Scott Blankenship with music by a composer that made dozens and dozens of arrangements of Negro spirituals. That was a pretty comfortable means of creating for Florence Price. And in this piano sonata, she manages to create the feel of a spiritual of her own. This is the second movement of her piano sonata in E minor, played by Clipper Erickson.

The Andante, the middle movement of Florence Price's Piano Sonata in E Minor. That was pianist Clipper Erickson. You have to be at least 15 years old to enter the Vienna Conservatory. George Enesco was admitted when he was just 7. And you can tell George must have been pretty impressive to make it past all the barriers to get in. One of his teachers even let George stay in his house. Pretty lucky arrangement. And that's when Enesco met his idol, Johannes Brahms. He also played in the Academy Orchestra under Brahms' baton for a while. Enesco later said that Brahms stayed a powerful influence for the rest of his life. Enesco's Romanian Rhapsody No. 1 is, without a doubt, his most popular composition. Here's Eduardo Mata conducting the Dallas Symphony Orchestra.

Certainly not hard to understand why that's George Enescu's most popular piece. His Romanian Rhapsody No. 1 with Eduardo Mata conducting the Dallas Symphony Orchestra.

You just heard music by George Enesco, who was a huge fan of Johannes Brahms. He said that Brahms was a major influence all throughout his life and career. So let's listen to the third movement from Brahms' Violin Concerto with Nadja Salerno-Sonnenberg and the Minnesota Orchestra.

0: by Johannes Brahms. That's the finale from his violin concerto. Nadja Salerno-Sonnenberg playing the violin with the Minnesota Orchestra, led by Edo DeVart.
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Years ago, while on a mountain biking trip in Northern California, my friends and I passed by an old fire watchtower. And looking at it, perched on this mountaintop in its lonely way, this lighthouse of the forest made me start to think about what it would be like to work in one. Seems like it'd be a very attractive job for artists. Jack Kerouac, Edward Abbey, Doug Peacock, they all worked in Firewatch. Maybe it's the isolation, that immersion in nature that really gets you in touch with yourself and your art. Composer Morten Lauritsen spent some time doing Firewatch near Mount St. Helens. Stay with me for his Songs of the Roses, just 25 minutes ahead.

Barcarolle by Mel Bonis. That's Miriam Barbeau-Cohen playing the piano. 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This is by Henri Rabaud from The Merchant of Venice. The Suite Anglaise No. 2, the third movement, with the Rhineland-Pfalz State Philharmonic Orchestra, and Leif Sagerstam conducts.

The third movement from the Suite Anglaise No. 2 from The Merchant of Venice by Henri Rabaud. Leif Segerstam on the podium, conducting the Rhineland-Pfalz State Philharmonic Orchestra. Next is Georges Bizet's opera, The Fair Maid of Perth, based on Sir Walter Scott's 1828 historical novel, which is in turn set in medieval Scotland around 1400. And the story centers around the fair maid in question, Catherine Glover. She's the beautiful and pious daughter of a Perth glovemaker. And on St. Valentine's Day, she playfully kisses Henry Gow, who's also called Henry Smith in the show, who's a bold local armorer and also deeply in love with her. A suite from The Fair Maid of Perth is next with the Mexico City Philharmonic Orchestra.

A Suite from the Fair Maid of Perth by Georges Bizet with Enrique Batiz, conducting the Mexico City Philharmonic Orchestra. Stay with me. You'll hear the Los Angeles Chamber Singers in just a moment with music by Morten Lauritsen called Songs of the Roses.

If you're working in a fire watch tower, you spend a lot of time waiting for a fire that you hope never arrives. And when you're an artist, you spend a lot of time waiting for inspiration you hope does arrive. And quite a few artists have actually worked in fire watch towers over the years, and composer Morten Lauritzen is among them. Perhaps the poems of Rainer Maria Rilke were among the books he took with him to pass the time on fire watch. It was Rilke's mystical prose that was the spark behind the fire of Songs of the Roses. Morten wrote this series to complement Rilke's words. Here's the Los Angeles Chamber Singers.

Some gorgeous music by Morten Lauritzen, Songs of the Roses, with the Los Angeles Chamber Singers. Benjamin Taillefer, here's a harp sonata. It's Alessandra Zivari playing the harp.

I think harp pieces should have, it should be mandatory for a harp piece to end in glissando like that. That's Alessandra Zaveri playing harp for a harp sonata by Germaine Taillefer.

0: That's the fourth movement from the Symphony No. 2, composed by Robert Schumann. Kenneth Woods, conducting Orchestra of the Swan. I'm Scott.
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Felix Mendelssohn wrote this piano concerto when he was 14. It's a concerto for two pianos. He wrote it for himself and his sister to play. The first time it was performed was at their house. After that, it was only performed twice more. One performance 6 years later, another performance 30 years later. Then, nothing. Until 1950, when the manuscript for this concerto was rediscovered. Right now, you're hearing the concerto being played by a couple of siblings even closer than Fanny and Felix. Twins. Guer and Suer Pekkinen. They play it from start to finish in about 20 minutes. So stay close. Before we hear those twins play Mendelssohn, here's a pair of musicians who are not twins, not siblings, but still connected through the music of Pablo de Sarasate, pianist Marcus Hadula and violinist Tin.